0: The Beaux-Arts Trio with Franz Josef Haydn's Piano Trio No. 43 in C Major, here on The Classical Station.
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0: The Allegro Assai from Pickel's Symphony in E-flat. Matthias Bommert conducted the London Mozart Players in that performance. Up next, music of Mozart with his Piano Sonata No. 11 in A Major, performed by pianist Murray Pariah on the Classical Station.
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0: The Andantino from the Quintet No. 6 in D Major by J.C. Bach, his Opus 11, performed by the English Concert. Up next, music of Franz Schubert with his 6 German Dances, performed by pianist Luba Edlina.
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0: String Trio No. 4 in C Major, the Menuetto by Luigi Boccherini, performed by the group La Real Camera. You're tuned to the Classical Station. Coming up in just a moment, it's all-time classics for this Saturday night with the music of Beethoven.
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0: Well, good evening to you. I'm Tyler Klein. You're listening to the Classical Station. Later on in the hour, it's music by Shostakovich with his Dolls Dances. But first, it's all-time classics for this Saturday night. Music by Beethoven. With his third piano concerto, he first performed this piece at its 1803 premiere with much of the score still unfinished. His page-turner later recalled turning pages filled with what looked like Egyptian hieroglyphs, while Beethoven played most of his part from memory. And what emerged from that gloriously chaotic evening was the concerto that marks his decisive break from Mozart, opening with a ferocity and drama that is purely unmistakably Beethoven. This is pianist Svetislav Richter with the Philharmonia Orchestra, conducted by Riccardo Muti, with the Piano Concerto No. 3 in C Minor by Beethoven.

0: The Piano Concerto No. 3 in C minor by Beethoven, all-time classics on this Saturday night, performed by pianist Svetislav Richter and the Philharmonia Orchestra conducted by Ricardo Muti.
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0: The prelude from the Cantata No. 29 by Johann Sebastian Bach. Guitarist Christopher Parkening was the performer. 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Coming up next, pianist Dario Mueller performs the music of Dmitri Shostakovich with the Dolls Dances.
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0: Dolls Dances by Dmitri Shostakovich, performed by pianist Dario Mueller.
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0: The Dance of the Tumblers from The Snow Maiden by Nikolai Rimsky-Korsakov. Neville Marriner conducted the Academy of St. Martin in the Fields in that performance. Good evening to you. I'm Tyler Klein. Music of Tchaikovsky coming up in just a moment right here on the Classical Station.
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0: Music by Tchaikovsky with his Piano Concerto No. 3 in E flat, the opus 75 by the composer, with pianist Barry Douglas and the Philharmonic Orchestra conducted by Leonard Slatkin in that performance here on the Classical Station. Well, tomorrow morning from 8 a.m. until 2 p.m., you can tune in and leave it on throughout the day for our Sunday brunch. 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The work week is upon you, so enjoy the calm before the storm with these classical masterpieces. 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And you can look over our complete program schedule anytime by visiting our website. Well, good evening to you. I'm Tyler Klein. Glad to be with you tonight on this Saturday. And more piano music throughout this hour and beyond with Mozart's Piano Sonata No. 7 in C Major coming up in just about 4 minutes. And later on, it's a piano quartet by Brahms.
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0: The Abu Hassan Overture by Carl Maria von Weber. Gustav Kuhn conducted the Dresden State Orchestra in that performance. 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Up next, pianist Ingrid Haebler performs Mozart's Piano Sonata No. 7.
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0: The Piano Sonata No. 7 in C Major by Mozart. That was piano soloist Ingrid Habler performing. Still to come in about 4 minutes, it's an Andante movement from a Brahms piano quartet.
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0: Elliot Fisk with the music of Niccolo Paganini. That was the Guitar Sonata number 4 in D major. Up next, music by Brahms with the Andante from his piano quartet in C minor, performed by the Boston Chamber Music Society.
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0: The Andante from the Piano Quartet in C Minor by Johannes Brahms. That was the Boston Chamber Music Society performing.
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0: The Vivace from Georg Philipp Telemann's Violin Concerto in B-flat, dedicated to Signor Pisendel. That was violinist Stanley Ritchie with New York Collegium. 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

That F major keyboard concerto by Haydn that you just heard was published without his knowledge or a penny of royalties in 1771, and then it was reissued 16 years later with his blessing, this time carefully listing both harpsichord and forte piano as options, a small detail that captures the exact moment when one era of keyboard music was giving way to another. The concerto itself moves with confident energy through a spry opening allegro, with piquant contrasts of major and minor, and a development section that builds to an impassioned climax. The slow movement is essentially a wordless operatic

0: aria designed to display what 18th century listeners called taste, and the finale is a scintillating contradance that sends the whole thing off with a smile. Pianist Emmanuel Ax performed there with the Franz Liszt Chamber Orchestra, which he also conducted. Franz Joseph Haydn's Piano Concerto in F Major here on The Classical Station. Well, good evening to you. I'm Tyler Klein with you for just a bit longer for this piano-themed day. More tomorrow as well, and more coming up in about 4 minutes with George Gershwin's Rhapsody in Blue, and later on, some selections for solo piano by Johann Sebastian Bach.
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0: Lute soloist Jakob Lindberg with music by Capsberger. That was simply a toccata. You're tuned to the Classical Station, and coming up next, perhaps George Gershwin's highest masterwork. It's his Rhapsody in Blue. This is pianist James Levine with the Chicago Symphony Orchestra.
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0: Pianist James Levine performed with and conducted the Chicago Symphony Orchestra in The Rhapsody in Blue by George Gershwin here on the Classical Station. Still to come in just about 4 minutes, music by Johann Sebastian Bach with settings of Jesu, Joy of Man's Desiring, and Sheep May Safely Graze for solo piano.
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0: The minuet from Kreutzer's Septet, Opus 62, a performance by the Mitras Octet. Music now by Johann Sebastian Bach with his Jesu Joy of Man's Desiring and Sheep May Safely Graze, performed by pianist Leon Fleischer.
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0: Jesu, Joy of Man's Desiring, and Sheep May Safely Graze by Johann Sebastian Bach, a performance by pianist Leon Fleischer here on The Classical Station.
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0: The Allegro from the Flute Sonata in E minor by Grenemann, with flutist Jed Wentz joined by cellist Balazs Mate and harpsichordist Marcello Bussi.
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1: Kearsarge Community Presbyterian Church will be holding a pancake breakfast as a fundraiser for Kearsarge Regional Ecumenical Ministries. The event will be held at the church, 82 King Hill Road in New London, on Saturday, August 8th from 8 to 11 a.m. For more information, go to nhkrem.org.

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0: And as we bring you Ebony and Ivory, a keyboard classics weekend, music there by award-winning French pianist Jean-Philippe Coyard. And he was joined by the Royal Philharmonic under André Previn for a composer he is known for interpreting perfectly, Camille Saint-Saëns, his Piano Concerto No. 1. Well, Mark Calder with you, and it's nice to have Laura Carlo in as one of our announcers, a new morning announcer from 6 a.m. till 10 a.m. I worked with her for many years at WCRB, and a wonderful addition to the family here at the Classical Station. Well, let's see. Coming up, music from the Piano Sonata No. 6 by Hummel, the Brilliance with pianist Ian Hobson, and then on to pianist Richard Good playing a Piano Sonata by Beethoven, No. 25 ahead for you. Stick around.
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0: violinist Vida Bashkovsky directing the Vida Bashkovsky Ensemble. Who better? And there, Franz Schubert's Echo Saison is Opus 49. Well, as we continue our special weekend of piano players, here's pianist Ian Hobson performing the Brillante, the fourth movement of the Piano Sonata No. 6 by Hummel.
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0: And as we continue, Ebony and Ivory, a keyboard classics weekend, their performance by pianist Ian Hobson, who made his London debut back in 1979. He won silver medals in the Arthur Rubinstein and Vienna Beethoven competitions, as well as the Leeds International Pianoforte competition, many other awards. And they're performing for you the fourth movement, the Brillant from Hummel's Piano Sonata No. 6.
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0: pianist Lars Rose, and they're a waltz by Duran. Well, if you're traveling with the music, thank you for taking us along. I hope that it's helping out some, smoothing out the ride for you. And if you haven't done so as of yet, we encourage you to save a button there for the car stereo. And when you need some relaxing music for the ride, you can count on the classical station to provide it for you. 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

0: pianist Richard Good, and a wonderful recording of Beethoven's Piano Sonata No. 25.
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0: And finishing up the hour with an allegro by Telemann from part 5 of Tafa Music. Music Antigua of Köln was directed by Reinhard Goebel. Well, it's nice to have you listening. On now to pianist Ingrid Hebler as we continue our keyboard classics weekend here on the Classical Station. Here she is to play Mozart's Piano Sonata number 12.
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0: And as we continue, Ebony and Ivory, a keyboard classics weekend featuring the superstars of classical piano. And certainly one there for you, Austrian classical pianist Ingrid Hebler, who toured worldwide and is best known for a series of recordings she made from the 50s to the 80s, her complete set of Mozart's piano sonatas. And she also recorded all of Mozart's piano concertos and their performance of Mozart's piano sonata number 12. Well, Mark Calder with you. I've got music by Robert Schumann coming up, his Kreisleriana with pianist Maurizio Pollini. And then Maria Clara Monetti joins the English Chamber Orchestra for a piano concerto by Giovanni Paisiello. I hope you can stick around.
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0: And there, the Melancholy Nocturne by John Field is Nocturne number 13, Melanconia, with pianist John O'Connor. Well, if you'd like to introduce friends or family here to the Classical Station, feel free to do so. We're always welcoming new listeners, and certainly would love to have them along as well. And on now to pianist Maurizio Pollini, performing music by Robert Schumann.
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0: And as we continue, Ebony and Ivory, a keyboard classics weekend featuring the superstars of classical piano. And one there for you, Italian pianist and conductor Maurizio Pollini, celebrated for his technical brilliance as well as his commitment to both classical and contemporary music. He was winner of the 1960 International Chopin Competition. And they're performing for you selections from Schumann's Kreisleriana. Well, on the way, pianist Maria Claudimonetti will join the English Chamber Orchestra for music by Paisiello. And next hour, we get started with another a superstar of classical piano, Vladimir Ashkenazi. You get a chance to hear him a lot on the station. And he'll perform Beethoven's Andante Favori in F. Can't wait for that. Stay tuned.
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0: the Tetra Quartets, and the finale from the String Quartet, Opus 76, Number 2, by Haydn. Well, continuing our Keyboard Classics weekend now, here's pianist Maria Clara Monetti. She's joined by the English Chamber Orchestra under Stephanie Gonley, playing the Fifth Piano Concerto by Giovanni Paisiello.
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0: And another superstar of classical piano, Maria Clara Monetti, joined by the English Chamber Orchestra in Paisiello's Piano Concerto No. 5. Beethoven on the way.
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0: The Concerto for Strings in B-flat, major by Vivaldi. And that music played for you by I Solisti Italiani. On now to Beethoven. This is the Andante for Forte in F with pianist Vladimir Ashkenazi, here from the Classical Station.
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0: And as we continue, Ebony and Ivory, a Keyboard Classics Weekend, featuring the superstars of classical piano, and certainly one there for you, pianist and conductor Vladimir Ashkenazy, renowned for his interpretations of composers like Mozart, Beethoven, Chopin, Rachmaninoff, and others. He actually won 7 Grammy Awards and has led top orchestras, including the Royal Philharmonic, Czech Philharmonic, NHK Symphony, and many others. And they're going solo for Beethoven's Andante Favori in F. Hope you enjoyed that piece. There's more pianists ahead. Leif Ava Ansnes is on the way in about 4 minutes to play music by Edvard Grieg. Don't miss it.
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0: The Slovak Chamber Orchestra, directed by Bohdan Varshall, playing the Sinfonia No. 7 by Koldara. Well, now continuing our keyboard classics weekend, here's pianist Leif of Ansnes, known for his commanding technique. Here he is alongside the Berlin Philharmonic, led by Maris Janssens, performing Edvard Grieg's Piano Concerto in A minor.
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0: And as we continue, Ebony and Ivory, a keyboard classics weekend. Another superstar of classical piano there for you. Leif Ove Andsnes, a Norwegian pianist. He actually recorded for the label, the Sony label, the Beethoven Journey Project, which included the five piano concertos by Beethoven with the Mahler Chamber Orchestra. Took him about 3 years to finish that. And they're playing for you one of the world's great piano concerti by Edvard Grieg, his piano concerto in A minor. Leif Ove Andsnes with the Berlin Philharmonic, led by Maris Janssens. Pianist Vladimir Horowitz performs music by Chopin in just a few minutes.
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0: harpist Victoria Drake, and two gigs by Johann Sebastian Bach. Well, the next life story here on the Classical Station will be on the 15th of this month when we celebrate the life and music of Tchaikovsky. A wonderful day of his music and interesting tidbits about him. He was a very interesting composer after all, and you're more than welcome to tune in and join us.
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0: Johannes Wilner and the Cossack Slovak Philharmonic Orchestra. And that was the Nightingale Polka from the Waltz King, Johann Strauss Jr. On now to Mozart's 26th piano concerto, The Coronation.
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0: And as we continue, Ebony and Ivory, a keyboard classics weekend here on the Classical Station. Music from a pianist we just lost last year in June 2025. A Czech-born Austrian classical piano player, a poet, author, composer, and lecturer, Alfred Brendel. He actually did three recordings of Beethoven's 32 piano sonatas and was the first pianist to record Beethoven's complete works for solo piano. And they're performing Mozart's Coronation Piano Concerto, his 26th, not composed for a coronation, but around the time of the coronation of Leopold II as Holy Roman Emperor, back around 1790. And yes, once again, Alfred Brendel with the Academy directed by Sir Neville Mariner. Well, Don Spencer continues this wonderful keyboard classics weekend in just a bit with music by Bach featuring pianist Murray Pariah. Still to come, pianist Elaine Grimaud plays Brahms' Rhapsody in B minor, a piece we don't hear too often, and then on to a waltz by Chopin with pianist Vladimir Ashkenazy. Stick around.
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2: The Area Choir is announcing a return of their Summer Sing on Saturday, August 15th from 9:30 to 11:30 a.m. at South Congregational Church, 20 Church Street in Newport. 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

0: Pianist Samuel Sanders joined by violinist Itzhak Perlman. And they're the Spanish Dance by Enrique Granados. Well, my pleasure bringing you the music. Mark Calder here on my new shift from 10 a.m. till 2 p.m. Underway. Thank you for joining me. And let's see, on now to the Rhapsody in B minor by Johannes Brahms. And as we continue bringing you the superstars of classical piano, here's pianist Alain Grimaud to play it for you.
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0: And as we continue, Ebony and Ivory, a keyboard classics weekend. There, pianist Elaine Grimaud, French piano player, also writer, wildlife conservationist, and human rights activist. She, for a while, was raising wolves. I'm not sure if she still does that or not. And they're performing for you Brahms' Rhapsody in B minor, pianist Elaine Grimaud. Pianist Vladimir Ashkenazi performs music by Chopin in just a few minutes. Then I'll welcome in Don Spencer.
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0: A Gewandhnjig by Veracini from his overture number 4 in F major. The Musica Antiqua of Köln was directed by Reinhard Goebel. Well, keep in mind from 8 till 2 every Sunday morning, Sunday brunch here for you. Chance for us to focus on our tracks to relax, to help you change gears before the busy work week gets underway on Monday.
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0: and another superstar of classical piano, Vladimir Ashkenazy, playing the waltz number 1 by Chopin. And that's about it for me. Time now for Don Spencer. I'm Mark Calder. It has been a pleasure. And until we meet again, you're more than welcome to continue listening. I'll see you later.
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pianist Vladimir Horowitz, and finishing up the hour with the Etude in A-flat Major by Scriabin. Well, again, if you'd like to introduce others here to the music, feel free to do so. We're always welcoming new listeners, and we'd love to have your family and friends along to play the music for, too.

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0: on Ebony and Ivory, a keyboard classics weekend. Music by Johann Sebastian Bach. And that's the Harpsichord Concerto No. 1 in D minor, with Murray Pariah leading the Academy of St. Martin in the Fields from the keyboard. I'm Don Spencer. Glad to have your company on a Saturday afternoon. And coming up, we've got music by Franz Liszt, the Piano Concerto No. 1, The Triangle with the Montreal Symphony Orchestra, Charles de Troyes conducting, and Jean-Yves Thiboudet piano.
1: 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Kearsarge Community Presbyterian Church will be holding a pancake breakfast as a fundraiser for Kearsarge Regional Ecumenical Ministries. The event will be held at the church, 82 King Hill Road in New London, on Saturday, August 8th from 8 to 11 a.m. For more information, go to nhkrem.org.

0: Corbett's Overture in D on the Classical Station, the Parlay of Instruments, led by Peter Holman and featuring Michael Laird and Mark Bennett, trumpets. Coming up in just a moment, music from the Piano Concerto No. 1 by Franz Liszt, as we continue with Ebony and Ivory, a keyboard classics weekend.
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0: That's the Piano Concerto No. 1 by Franz Liszt, The Triangle, with the Montreal Symphony Orchestra, Charles Dutoit conducting, and Jean-Yves Thiboudin piano. 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

0: Allegro from the Violin Sonata in D by Handel, with the Academy of St. Martin in the Fields, the Chamber Ensemble. Arthur Rubinstein with the Impromptu in A-flat by Schubert coming up next. 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

0: Another special appearance on Ebony and Ivory, a Keyboard Classics weekend, here on the Classical Station. Arthur Rubinstein, piano, with the Impromptu in A flat. And that's music by Franz Schubert. Lots more of Ebony and Ivory, a Keyboard Classics weekend, coming up here on the Classical Station. I'm Don Spencer. I'm glad to have your company. Thank you for listening.
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Your Sunday weather forecast calls for mostly cloudy skies and a high temperature near 81 degrees. There'll be a south wind around 5 miles per hour. Tonight, there's a 50% chance of showers after 10 p.m. Skies will be mostly cloudy with a low around 61. For Monday, showers are likely with thunderstorms also possible after 3 p.m. It'll be mostly cloudy with a high near 79. Chance of precipitation is 70%.

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1: The ensemble In Alto shares the adventurous music of the Cremona bass virtuoso Tarquinio Merula, his organ works, larger instrumental forces, and some of the sacred canzonas, this week right here on Millennium of Music.
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5: Good morning, good afternoon, good evening. Welcome to our show, number 1100. And hard to believe that our 1,000th show was that long ago, back in August of 2024. Well, it's our final show for Plastic-Free July, which has a lot more to do with birds than it might seem, what with, as we learned last week from Jonathan Berard, a million seabird fatalities are caused every year by the ingestion of plastic that birds mistake for food, and by entanglement in discarded fishing lines and synthetic ropes. Shorebirds also suffer enormous losses by eating plastic as they probe mudflats.

0: coasts and shorelines for food. Here's one example of plastic pollution's effect on shorebirds. In a study reported by National Audubon, scientists working at Brazil's Rio Grande do Sul coast dissected the stomachs of 24 American oyster catchers and discovered plastic inside every bird. Meanwhile, picking up plastic trash can be a good little part of the fight against plastic pollution. That's why we coined the phrase plurting, a mashup of the words picking up litter while birding. We like to do it and encourage others to do it too and to become proud plurters, pledging to pick up litter while birding. We have two new proud plurters to thank this week. Thanks to Susan from Arlington, Virginia, who says, I've been picking up litter on my walk on the Mount Vernon Trail along the Potomac River in Virginia for years. Glad to know there are like-minded people. And Susan told us this little plurting story. She says, I started when visiting Hawaii, and when learning about Laysan albatross ingesting plastic and either dying from that or feeding it to their chicks, who then starve and die. Now I do it at home, saving osprey, bald eagles, and all waterfowl and birds from plastic, fishing line, and balloons. Well, thank you, Susan, and I'm glad you mentioned balloons. We like to say there is no such thing as a good outdoor helium-filled balloon. Thank you, Susan, and thanks to Lisa Hudnut from Shodo, Montana. She says, I recently worked with our city to establish Songbird Park within our city park. Just last week, we began placing signs that have a QR code that takes visitors to Merlin. It's the Merlin Bird ID app from Cornell. We are planning a grand opening soon, she says, including free bird walks, always picking up litter. That is so cool. Thank you, Lisa. To learn how to become a proud plurter, visit our TalkinBirds.com website. Click on the Get Involved tab at the top of the homepage and just scroll down to where you'll see the heading, Go Plurting. That's Go Plurting under the tab there, the Get Involved tab at TalkinBirds.com. Well, usually at this time of the show or around this time, we give a preview of our mystery bird contest, and we are doing that right now, and that was the sound of our mystery bird. We'll do the contest a bit later on. Our mystery bird is a small, long-willed, make that long-winged songbird with a small bill. It's dark blue-black on the crown, back, and base of the throat with an orange-brown face. It has dull white underparts and an orange rump. Usually sports a light brown collar around the neck. Our bird covers virtually the entire U.S. and Canada in the summer and winters in the tropics. It forages in flight for a wide variety of insects. It's our mystery bird. We have some wonderful prizes and also a chance for a really extra special prize, and that is the Bird Weather Puck, as it's called. This is an amazing little recording device. Actually fits in the palm of your hand and can be attached just about anywhere. It'll record the birds that are singing and report them right to your smartphone, and it does a whole bunch of other stuff as well. It's an amazing thing. The winner of our mystery bird contest today will be eligible in a drawing to win that Bird Weather Puck, and we'll be giving that away on our August 9th show. Also prizes today from Plain Products, that's Plain with an E, whose mission is to provide clean, sustainable products in reusable plastic, in reusable aluminum bottles, not plastic. It's a four-part travel set. Shampoo, conditioner, body wash, and body lotion. And from Fresh Cut Paper, makers of those beautiful life-sized pop-up floral bouquets that are wilt-proof and crafted to last a lifetime. We have a certificate for five beautiful bouquets on our mystery bird contest coming along here pretty soon. We have a couple of Southern New Englanders to thank today who have joined our Talking Birds Ambassadors family, getting the word out about birds and conservation. Thank you to Pat from Provincetown, Massachusetts, on the tip of Cape Cod. And thank you to Lou from Hope Valley, Rhode Island, who last we heard was turning her property into a birder's paradise. You can join our family, the Ambassadors family, the same old Get Involved tab. That's the Get Involved tab at TalkinBirds.com. Still to come today, we'll revisit a talk with a lady who'll be the banquet speaker at the upcoming Southeast Arizona Birding Festival. She'll be talking there about her birding dictionary book. And in case you won't be able to make it to the festival, we figured we'd air that talk to make up for that just a little bit. Also today, Mike O'Connor will join us for Let's Ask Mike Live on why he's stopping the feeding of birds, just temporarily. And also about native plants and why they are so important for birds. And please give a listen to the end of today's show, when we'll preview the appearance of some very special guests who'll be joining us next week. And up next is today's featured feathered friend, presented by the bigger and better BWD magazine, with each large format issue packed with beautiful photographs, illustrations, and in-depth articles ranging from backyard birds to birding abroad. Experience birds up close with BWD at bwdmagazine.com. There are several ways to pronounce part of the name of today's featured feathered friend. And fortunately, they're all correct, I think. Talking about the bird most folks in the U.S. and Canada call the northern jacana. It's one of eight jacana species, and it's a beauty. A medium-sized wader with a chestnut maroon body, a black head, neck, and breast, and a bright yellow bill with a fleshy shield by the forehead at the bill's base. In flight, it displays yellowish-green primary and secondary wing feathers, and it defends itself with yellow bony spurs on the leading edges of the wings. In passive defense mode, the bird is known to dive and swim underwater to avoid predators, and males have been seen to shelter their young underwater, tucking the chicks under their wings and swimming away from danger. Jacanas not only wade and dive and swim, but they also walk on water, or more accurately, on vegetation floating on the water. They can do that thanks to their almost comically elongated toes. It's a skill that gives the bird one of its nicknames, the Lily Trotter. The northern jacana isn't quite as northern as the name would suggest. Its main territory ranges from Mexico to Panama, with occasional visits to the southern U.S. It's unusual among birds in having a polyandrous breeding system. A female may have up to four mates and may lay eggs in separate nests for each, while the males do almost all of the work of incubating the eggs and caring for the young. About those pronunciations, the Brazilian Portuguese way is jacana. Spanish versions include jacana and jacana and jacana. There may be others, but I think we'll quit there. Today's Talking Birds featured feathered friend. Scientific name, according to the biologist's handbook of pronunciations, Jacana spinosa. We call it the northern jacana. Welcome again to our show number 1100, now featuring a favorite chat from the Talking Birds interview archive. Rosemary Mosco is a science writer and naturalist and creator of books and cartoons that connect people with the natural world. She's written acclaimed science books for kids and adults on topics ranging from the solar system to butterflies to backyard nature. And she has now applied her considerable skill on the use of words to a book about words themselves. It's The Birding Dictionary, a tongue-in-cheek guide for people who find themselves obsessed against all logic and reason with birds. And she's here with us now to tell us a bit about it. Good morning, Rosemary.
1: Hi, Ray. It's so exciting to be here again.
0: It's great to have you back again. Third time, I think.
1: Yeah, I think so. Oh, cool. Do I get a prize for the third time?
0: Let's see. Mike O'Connor gives away pencils at his store. So I'll see if I can get one of those pencils.
1: Yes, please.
0: And he'll get one of those to you. Well, you know, there are lots of field guides coming out all the time. Some people say, why do we need another field guide? So I'll ask you a related question. Why do we need another birding dictionary?
1: Well, first off, I'll say that bring on the field guides. I buy every single one. I mean, you could do a field guide to like just two species of owl and I would buy it because I'm one of those. I'm a sucker. But yeah, there's so many bird books. And this one is a mix of serious and funny. It's mostly funny, but all the words are real. And people keep telling me it's educational. And I think, oh, shoot, you're right. I did work in a lot of facts. But I feel like, you know, with all the serious bird stuff out there, which is wonderful and important, sometimes we need to kind of just laugh and relax and, you know, poke gentle fun at ourselves and birds. So I feel like it's a helpful antidote sometimes to how serious we can all be.
0: All right. Some good points there. Some books have a section entitled How to Use This Book. You did not include that, perhaps for obvious reasons. although you do have a foreword by Professor Alex A. Whitewash from Hemispingus University in Patagonia, Arizona. I noticed that Hemispingus is not defined in your book, maybe in the next edition.
1: Oh, so oleaginous Hemispingus is defined, which is just one of my favorite bird names. I put in a lot of definitions that a lot of people will actually want to know about, but some things I confess I just put in because they sound funny, and that's an actual bird name, and I feel so bad for that bird, because really, who wants to be oleaginous?
0: Ooh, it sounds kind of greasy, but you do have Hudwit for people who don't have time to say Hudsonian Godwit, also a helpful thing there. And this is one I really like, and I'm going to try to read this if I may and see if I can get through it, because I haven't been able to in previous attempts. But here we go. It's Anhinga, noun. A winged creature that can swim with neutral buoyancy, stab its prey to death, launch itself into the air from a submerged position, and soar thousands of feet in the sky. The anhinga may look like a garden hose attached to a chicken, but only fools underestimate it. I got through it there.
1: Good job.
0: By the way, as laugh-inducing as your definitions are, as you pointed out, there are some, useful definitions. There is an educational component to the book, except maybe for American Robin, which you define as a device that converts worms into 100 decibel songs outside your bedroom at 4 a.m.
1: Yeah, a few of the things are not educational. But
0: there's a dorbler. I didn't know that word, but I think I sort of figured it out what that's about. But you can look in the book and you'll see. But
1: yeah, that one's more niche, but I just think it's so cute. There's an author named Jeff Vandermeer who has written like a truly disturbing and wonderful series of books. He wrote Annihilation, and he just writes these horrifying books, and he loves to use the word adorbler, which is like a really cute warbler. And I just love it. And I especially love when like horror writers and sci-fi writers are just also, you know, thinking warblers are adorable. I think that's really cute.
0: Nice. And then there's mnemonic. And this is where you even get into politics in the book, as you point out. A change in the song of the white-throated sparrow has eased international tensions between the U.S. and Canada, right? With
1: Yeah, this was written before the current situation, obviously. But yeah, So I grew up in Canada, and in Canada, we say that white-throated sparrows say, oh, sweet Canada. And then I moved to the States, and you all say Old Sam Peabody. So one of these is, you know, Canadian patriotic, and one of them isn't. And so I concocted an idea in which this is causing international tensions. But white-throated sparrows' songs are changing in some places so that they say neither of those things, which I think I say is heralded as a bold move towards peace.
0: Right,
1: that part is entirely concocted.
0: Just do it that way in general. That would be great.
1: Yeah.
0: So I'm sure you learn a lot of things in the process of writing books, Rosemary. What about in the case of this book?
1: Well, I think the funniest thing I learned was, or the strangest thing I learned was that I came to the definition of peep, which is, of course, you know, a group of small shorebirds. Mm-hmm. And I thought, oh, this is going to be easy, and then I'll make some joke about peeps. But then I started writing down which birds I think are peeps, and I realized... I'm not 100% sure which are peeps and which aren't. And then I reached out to a bunch of folks, including the wonderful Ken Kaufman, and I realized people have different definitions, you know, and there may be correct and incorrect ones, but I think I was surprised by, in some cases, the things I thought were known and understood. And then I realized when I'm talking about birders, we all have different ideas about things, and that's totally okay.
0: Lots of things. Well, the book is fun and funny, and I like the way the great science journalist and Pulitzer Prize winner Ed Yong described it. He called it a laugh-out-loud, funny guide to the ludicrously amazing and amazingly ludicrous world of birds and birders. That's not an easy sentence to say, but yeah.
1: It's not.
0: But that's
1: I will say I love birders and I am a birder, so I'm laughing at myself the whole time as well.
0: Well, I think you've really made it when you get the great Ed Yong to being quoted that way. The book is The Birding Dictionary, a tongue-in-cheek guide for people who find themselves obsessed against all logic and reason with birds. Rosemary Mosco is the author and illustrator. Rosemary, thanks for being on the show again, and good luck with the book.
1: Thank you so much, and I hope you see many oleaginous birds in your future.
0: I'll keep my distance. Rosemary Mosco here on Talking Birds. Up next, it's our mystery bird contest in just 1 minute.
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1: Thank you for being a friend.
2: There's that mystery bird again. And just a reminder here at our mystery bird contest, if you win the contest today, either with the correct answer or through a drawing, you'll be eligible for a very special drawing on August 9th, our August 9th show, with that bird weather puck. That's that amazing little device. Fits right in the palm of your hand, attaches anywhere, and listens to and records the sounds of birds and forwards them to your smartphone. And you can even play the sound of the bird that it is hearing. And you can even take it with you if you go on a birding trip or on vacation. It's a beautiful thing. It's worth about, well, the retail is about $300. So you'll be eligible for that drawing on the 9th with only a couple other folks who won the next two or three mystery bird contests. Our bird today is a small, long-winged songbird with a small bill. It's dark blue-black on the crown, back, and base of the throat with an orange-brown face. It has dull white underparts and an orange rump, usually with a light brown collar around the neck. Our bird covers almost the entire U.S. and Canada in the summer. In winters in the tropics, it forages in flight for a wide variety of insects. It's our mystery bird. In addition to that bird weather drawing on the 9th, on today's show, you will definitely win, if you're the contest winner, from Plain Products, that beautiful four-part travel set. Shampoo, conditioner, body wash, and body lotion. And from Fresh Cut Paper, five of those beautiful pop-up floral bouquets that last a lifetime. And trust me, you will love them. They're beautiful. So that's the thing there. That's the contest. The number to call is this one here, 781-837-4900. Once again, that's 781-837-4900. Meanwhile, it's Let's Ask Mike live in just 1 minute.
3: Standing at the edge of a rocky shore, you breathe in the cool, salty air, watching the sun disappear on the horizon. 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
2: Mike O'Connor is down there at the world famous Bird Watchers General Store, Orleans, Cape Cod. Good morning, Mike. Is it true that you're no longer feeding birds, and should we all follow your lead?
4: No.
2: Okay, that was pretty clear. Okay, moving on.
4: Lead. Are you kidding me? I have a cable bill to pay. You can't stop feeding birds.
2: I can't believe I even said it. I'm sorry. Yeah.
4: No. Okay. Right, but I have. Yeah, that's absolutely true. I noticed one of the birds, and I think we've talked about this before, one of the house finches has that notorious conjunctivitis,
2: yeah.
4: the house finch disease, house finch eye disease, they call it, mm-hmm. which is never a good thing. If they name a disease after you, it's not a good thing. You know, just ask Lou Gehrig.
2: Yeah.
4: So this is named after house finches. It used to be, it's a virus or a bacterium that gets into poultry industry like everything else, and then jumped into the wild population. And back in the mid-90s, this jumped into the wild bird population and attacked the eastern house finches. Eastern house finches, of course, were introduced to this part of the country. And from a small gene pool, they're kind of genetically not as strong as the West Coast version, and they all came down, not they all, but a lot of them came down with this eye disease, and the disease doesn't kill the bird, but it it makes their eyes swollen and they can't see, so they can't see predators and they can't see to find food. And so it's, you know, sometimes they recover, but some more often than not they get picked off by a hawk or a predator or something, and it really ravaged through the house finch population. And to some small extent, even related birds like goldfinches and purple finches and grosbeaks and stuff. But it's mostly a house finch issue. And so when that happens, people can see the bird. They're lethargic and their eyes look awful. And just take your feeders down. You can't do much for the bird. You can't catch it, really. And I mean, you can take it to a rehabber, and they can probably give it some antibiotic, but that's a little tougher to find. So I just took my feeders down. And I'll clean them out. And they recommend 2 weeks of before you put your feeders out again, because the bird will either hopefully move on or get better or succumb or whatever the story is. But I know we all hate to see not to see our birds. So, but 2 weeks, the birds will be fine. There's plenty of food out there right now. So I take the feeders in, I'll clean them up, and then we'll put them out in a few weeks. And then I'll watch the feeders to make sure, you know, another one of these birds doesn't show up. So house finch eye disease. Put that on your favorite thing list to avoid.
2: Yes.
4: Well, we done?
2: We kind of run out of time here. Yeah, I was just going to say that we have some house finches in our Talking Birds garden. They look okay, but I guess we need to really keep an eye on them, right?
4: Well, just keep an eye. It's obvious. It's really obvious. The eyes were small and the birds were slower. And you just take it down, clean your feeders up, the birds will move on and hopefully get better. And then that's just like anything else. You feed a bird, you got to pay attention. Just put it, don't put it out there and ignore it. It's stuff we got to do. So, yeah, do that. But by all means, keep feeding the birds. Because I got
2: business. Business is business right there, yeah. All right. Thank you, Mike. We'll talk to you next week.
4: Sounds good. Okay.
2: All right, bye-bye. Back to the Mystery Bird Contest right after this. The Seabird Institute's Hog Island Audubon Camp, celebrating its 90th anniversary, hosts five-night immersive educational programs for adults, teens, and families. Through these sessions, taught by the world's leading naturalists, ornithologists, and artists, Hog Island campers deepen their relationships with the birds and the ecosystems around them. For more information, full camp details, and other program offerings, visit audubon.org/Hog Island. That's audubon.org/Hog Island. One more time with that mystery bird, and we have Scott in San Francisco. Hello, Scott.
5: Hey, good morning, Ray. I'm going to go with a wild guess. Long-tailed grackle.
2: A long-tailed grackle. Let me consult our musical department here. It doesn't seem to be lining up with what the bird is there. Scott, thank you for the try, and give us another try next time.
5: Maybe I'll win in a drawing.
2: A drawing is always a good possibility, yes. Thank you, Scott.
5: Sir.
2: All right, we have Melissa. She's in Colorado. Good morning, Melissa.
6: Hi.
2: Hello. Oop, I heard something. I know she's there, but not hearing a whole.
6: Can you hear me?
2: Yeah, we can hear you now, I think. Yes. Hi, Melissa.
6: Okay. Hi, Ray. How are you?
2: I'm doing well, thank you. Well, you heard about you heard one guest there for a grackle, but not what we were looking for. And what is it that you want to suggest with that bird would be there?
6: A cliff swallow.
2: Let me check the notes. It is indeed beautiful. A cliff swallow. They build those really interesting kind of gourd-shaped nests out of mud on buildings and cliffs and under bridges. I just read this the other day. They usually nest in colonies that tend to be small in the east, but colonies farther west have been known to house nearly 4,000 nests. Wow, that is pretty incredible. I think we have time for a bonus question if we do it quickly. What do you think?
6: Okay.
2: A U.S. natural area has been designated as a World Heritage Site, officially recognized as a special landmark or natural wonder by UNESCO from the UN, the Educational, Scientific, and Cultural Organization. Which place is this that got this honor? A, the Bosque del Apache National Wildlife Refuge in New Mexico. B, Everglades National Park in Florida. C, the Okefenokee National Wildlife Refuge in Georgia. Or D, the Talking Birds Garden in Massachusetts. It would be one of those.
6: I'm going to say the first one.
2: The first one, Bosque del Apache. No, it's actually the Okefenokee National Wildlife Refuge in Georgia. And good things are happening there, and we are out of time, but we'll talk about it next week. And meanwhile, you are the winner of that Mystery Bird Contest, Melissa, so stay on the line, and we'll get that stuff sent out to you.
6: All right, thank you.
2: Thank you so much, Melissa. Well, next week, very special guests, twin sisters Laura and Mandy Sida will join us direct from one of the most disastrous and danger-filled places on the planet, Gaza, where they are actively promoting birding and conservation while enduring the horrific conditions at that war-torn place. That's next week here on our show. Thanks for listening, and see you next week.
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That is Tarquinio Merula, one of his beautiful chromatic intonations for organ. This is a typical sound of the early Italian Baroque era out of the Renaissance, but an extraordinary composer who I think was given a boost by his time in Poland. We celebrate Tarquinio Merula, his life and music, this week right here on Millennium of Music. I'm Robert Aubrey Davis. So Merula's born up there in Parma in Lombardy, in fact in Giuseppe Verdi's hometown some years later. Father dies young, gets training in Cremona, becomes a very popular organist there, gets published in Venice by 1615, but happily gets picked up by King Sigismund III, becomes one of the court composers for him in Poland from 1622 to 1625. Other Italians like Annerio get there. Later, Georg Philipp Telemann was in Poland and wildly inspired by the musical scene there. Comes back to Italy, and except for a short jaunt in Padua in the 1640s, spends the rest of his life in Cremona, more than 30 years. And his music, particularly on this wonderful recording with the ensemble In Alto, gives us some of the organ works, because he's a master organist, some of the sacred pieces, and some of the very charming instrumental works often dedicated to famous people. There's one for Monteverdi. We'll hear one, some we don't know who they're dedicated to. The Cavalier will be one of them in this first set. But the centerpiece for this first set is the beautiful canzonetta, spiritual canzonetta, where Mary sings to the baby. This kind of goes back to the Middle Ages, sings to baby Jesus, but she knows all the suffering that the baby Jesus will go through. A lovely little work. The ensemble is called In Alto. Our soprano is Alice Fucruel, and our organist is Bernard Fucruel. Again, this is music of Tarquinio Merula.

Tarquinio Merula this week right here on Millennium of Music, the ensemble in alto and including some of the beautiful sacred spiritual works and just some of the glorious organ pieces, some of the instrumental works, a wonderful diversity of music by this early Italian Baroque composer.

I'm Robert Aubrey Davis. Well, our next little collection has not just more of those chromatic works, but we'll begin with another one of those spiritual canzonetta, "Whoever Wishes I Should Love Must Tell Me the Object of That Love." We'll hear one of the instrumental works dedicated to somebody, Polizio in this case. Again, the extraordinary music of Tarquinio

The Ensemble in Alto, this is an entire recording on the excellent Reacher Car label, who we've heard so much from in the past, dedicated to composer Tarquinio Merula. The Ensemble has done some very, very fine work, and we'll hear much more of it on this program right here on Millennium of Music. I'm Robert Aubrey Davis.

I'm Robert Aubrey Davis. Well, in this next set, we'll hear more of the canzonettas and more of the wonderful little organ pieces, and we'll have to end with the extraordinary setting, since all of those early Baroque composers would write an autobiographical piece, and they would title it after themselves. Couperin famously did that, but Frescobaldi did La Frescobaldi. We'll hear La Merula, giving us a sense of what he thought of himself. But the sacred piece in this is the Gaudiamus Omnes. This is a Let Us All Praise the Lord because of the Blessed Virgin. These are some lovely, lovely pieces by Tarquinio Merula, performed by the ensemble

The ensemble in alto and doing the very diverse and extraordinary music of the composer Tarquinio Merula. For complete information about the recording, simply go to our website, millenniumofmusic.com. We're always very pleased when you do. Our technical director is Christopher Drummond, and for the program, this has been your producer and host. I'm Robert Aubrey Davis.

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Your Sunday weather forecast calls for mostly cloudy skies and a high temperature near 81 degrees. There'll be a south wind around 5 miles per hour. Tonight, there's a 50% chance of showers after 10 p.m. Skies will be mostly cloudy with a low around 61. For Monday, showers are likely with thunderstorms also possible after 3 p.m. It'll be mostly cloudy with a high near 79. Chance of precipitation is 70%.

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0: And as we continue, Ebony and Ivory, a keyboard classics weekend. Music there by Chopin, his Piano Concerto No. 2, featuring pianist Louis Lorty. Louis Lorty, born in Montreal, made his debut with the Montreal Symphony Orchestra at 13 with the Toronto Symphony Orchestra, and has produced more than 45 recordings for the Chandos label, and one of them there for you. Chopin's second piano concerto with Louis Lorty joining the Philharmonia Orchestra, directed by Nimi Irvi. Well, Mark Holder with you. Thank you for joining me this morning. It's always nice to have you along for the music. And coming up, the Sarabande from Bach's Harpsichord Partita No. 4. I'll be played on piano with Richard Good. And then I'll finish up this hour with pianist Angela Gia Kim, playing music by Franz Liszt. Stick around.
1: From Bach to Beethoven, Mozart to Mendelssohn, Chopin to Schubert. This is Classical 90.9 WSCS, New London and the Lake Sunapee region's home for centuries of great music. Your Sunday weather forecast calls for mostly cloudy skies and a high temperature near 81 degrees. There'll be a south wind around 5 miles per hour. Tonight, there's a 50% chance of showers after 10 p.m. Skies will be mostly cloudy with a low around 61. For Monday, showers are likely with thunderstorms also possible after 3 p.m. It'll be mostly cloudy with a high near 79. Chance of precipitation is 70%.
2: Today is August 2nd. On this date in 216 BC, a Carthaginian army under Hannibal defeated a larger Roman army at the Battle of Cannae. In 1798, the British Royal Navy Force under Admiral Horatio Nelson defeated the French in the Battle of the Nile. And in 1932, the positron was discovered by Carl D. Anderson. Born on this day in 1754, French-American architect and engineer Pierre L'Enfant, the designer of Washington, D.C. In 1835, American businessman Elisha Gray, the co-founder of Western Electric, and in 1942, Chilean-American novelist and essayist Isabel Allende. Dying on this day in 1921, Enrico Caruso, the Italian tenor and actor. In 1922, Scottish-Canadian engineer Alexander Graham Bell, the inventor of the telephone. And in 1997, American novelist, short story writer, and essayist William S. Burroughs.

0: The ensemble Musica Alteripa, playing two works there from the overture in F-sharp minor by Telemann. Always nice to have you listening. 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We're always welcoming new listeners. On now to the Sarabande from Bach's Harpsichord Partita No. 4. Here's pianist Richard Good.
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0: Continuing our Keyboard Classics Weekend, the pianist there, especially known for his interpretations of Mozart and Beethoven, pianist Richard Good, playing the Sarabande from Bach's Harpsichord Partita No. 4.
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0: Musica Pacifica and the Rondo and Chaconne from the Suite in B-flat Major by Mahret. Well, if you're listening on the road, thanks for taking the music with you. Mark Calder here, my pleasure playing it for you. I'm enjoying the ride. Hope you like what you're listening to. And now pianist Angela Jia Kim continues our Keyboard Classics weekend with music by Liszt.
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0: pianist Angela Jia Kim, actually the CEO of Savor Beauty, a New York company, as well as a fine pianist. They're performing the Hungarian Rhapsody No. 6 by Franz Liszt.
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0: And he'll finish up the hour, a serenade by Alexander Glazunov. His serenade number two, the USSR Symphony Orchestra, is directed by Evgeny Svetlanov. Well, music now by Mozart. Here's his 18th piano concerto. And playing for you, as we continue, Ebony and Ivory, a keyboard classics weekend, Leva Vansnes performs alongside the Norwegian Chamber Orchestra.
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And as we continue, Ebony and Ivory, a keyboard classics weekend. Music there featuring Norwegian pianist Leiv Ove Andsnes. He was born back in 1970. And

0: has recorded with many labels, currently with a Sony Classical label, I believe. And he's well known for his Beethoven Journey on that label, featuring the five piano concertos by Beethoven with the Mahler Chamber Orchestra. And they're performing Mozart, his piano concerto number 18, a lathe accompanied by the Norwegian Chamber Orchestra. He played the piano and led the orchestra. Well, Mark Halder here. Always nice to have you along for the music when you can stop by and join me. Coming up, an arabesque by Schumann with pianist Vladimir Ashkenazi. And then I'll finish up the hour with pianist William Tritz. He'll play music by George Gershwin. I think you might enjoy.
1: 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Your Sunday weather forecast calls for mostly cloudy skies and a high temperature near 81 degrees. There'll be a south wind around 5 miles per hour. Tonight, there's a 50% chance of showers after 10 p.m. Skies will be mostly cloudy with a low around 61. For Monday, showers are likely with thunderstorms also possible after 3 p.m. It'll be mostly cloudy with a high near 79. Chance of precipitation is 70%.

0: Les Talons Lyriques, led by Christophe Rousset, and that was La Pantomime by Rameau. Well, more music featuring the world's great piano players. Here's Vladimir Ashkenazy now, playing the arabesque in C major by Robert Schumann, here from the Classical Station.
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0: and another superstar of classical piano as we continue our Keyboard Classics weekend, pianist Vladimir Ashkenazy. And you heard the arabesque in C major by Robert Schumann. Pianist William Tritt performs music by George Gershwin in just a few minutes.
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0: and a suite from Diocletian by Henry Purcell. Tafa music was directed by Gene Lamont. Continuing Ebony and Ivory, a keyboard classics weekend. Here's Canadian pianist William Tritt now, well known for his recordings of George Gershwin, of which I've got one for you now. Here's George Gershwin's Variations on I Got Rhythm.
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0: And as we continue our Keyboard Classics weekend, Canadian pianist William Tritt, who's performed and recorded with Boston Pops, along with many other orchestras, and they're joining the Cincinnati Pops for Gershwin's Variations on I Got Rhythm. His recordings of George Gershwin are very popular, and one there for you. Hope you enjoyed it. Well, coming up, I've got music featuring pianist, Spanish pianist, born in Barcelona, Alicia de la Rocha. There's a recording of Beethoven's first piano concerto waiting for you with Alicia and the Berlin Radio Symphony. I hope you can join me.
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0: The Freiburg Baroque Orchestra, and they're the Sonata No. 2 in D Major by Bieber. Well, on now to Beethoven. Here's his first piano concerto, performed here wonderfully by pianist Alicia de la Rocha.
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2: This is Sunday Baroque. I'm Suzanne Bona. In addition to brilliant visual colors, there can be color in music, too. Today's rainbow of musical colors includes Johann Sebastian Bach's Chromatic Fantasy and Fugue, a suite for trumpet, an instrument whose sound was compared to the color scarlet, and music played by a couple of instrumentalists who have the extraordinary ability to perceive music as color.

Ascanio Maione was a Neapolitan musician in the late 16th into the early 17th century. The composer, organist, and harpsichordist built his reputation writing a variety of keyboard music and madrigals, which are little poetic vocal compositions. Harpist Mara Galassi plays one of Ascanio Maione's toccatas for the cembalo cromatico, or the chromatic harpsichord.

Harpist Mara Galassi played a toccata for cembalo cromatico, chromatic harpsichord, by Ascanio Maione. The instrument had many more divisions of the octave, lots more sharps and flats. And if you'd like to learn more about the chromatic harpsichord, we post detailed music lists, usually with links about some of the performers and composers. The website also has an archive of many years' worth of interviews I've done with interesting people, mostly musicians. That's the podcast section. And there's even an online audio stream, so you can hear today's show again later this week. 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Chromaticism typically refers to variations in color. In music, it refers to variations in the notes, all the half steps, the sharps, and the flats between all the notes. Or to put it another way, all the black and the white keys on a piano. Pianist Leon Fleischer plays Johann Sebastian Bach's Chromatic Fantasy and Fugue.

Pianist Leon Fleischer played Johann Sebastian Bach's Chromatic Fantasy and Fugue in D minor. 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

This program is funded by the Friends of Sunday Baroque, whose generous contributors include the Schilling Family Foundation, Incorporated. In the early 1700s, Louis-Bertrand Castel attempted to invent an instrument that would translate musical notes into colors. Castel called his invention a color organ, or an optical harpsichord. One of the composers who attempted to write for the instrument was Georg Philipp Telemann, although since there is no instrument, you can't hear how it sounds. This is another work by Telemann. Trumpeter Stephen Burns and the American Concerto Orchestra play Telemann's Trumpet Suite in D major.

In his essay concerning human understanding, John Locke told the story of a blind man who described his understanding of the color scarlet as being like the sound of a trumpet. Stephen Burns and the American Concerto Orchestra played Georg Philipp Telemann's Trumpet Suite. Cincinnati May Festival, an annual choral festival since 1873, named Grammy Award-winning soprano Renee Fleming as its 2025 festival director. There's a link to the announcement at sundaybaroque.org. This is Renee Fleming with the Orchestra of the Age of Enlightenment singing I Adore You Eyes. It's Cleopatra's aria from George Frederick Handel's opera Julius Caesar.

Soprano Renee Fleming sang I Adore You, O Eyes, from George Frideric Handel's opera Julius Caesar, with the Orchestra of the Age of Enlightenment, conducted by Harry Bickett. Want to know more about the music, musicians, and recordings you're hearing on today's show? Check out our website, sundaybaroque.org.

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Violinist Itzhak Perlman experiences synesthesia, which means that some of his senses overlap. And he not only hears musical notes, he also sees them as colors. In an interview with Classic FM, he said, "If I play a B flat on the G string, I would say that the color for me is probably deep forest green. And if I play an A on the E string, that would be red. If I play the next B, if I look at it right now, I would say that it's yellow." This is Itzhak Perlman as violin soloist and leader with the Israel Philharmonic Orchestra, playing one of Antonio Vivaldi's violin concertos in the key of C minor.

violinist Itzhak Perlman, and Israel Philharmonic Orchestra played Antonio Vivaldi's violin concerto nicknamed Il Sospetto, the suspect. Like Itzhak Perlman, pianist Hélène Grimaud also experiences synesthesia. When the French pianist was 11 years old, she was playing some Bach and she perceived something that was very bright between red and orange, very warm and vivid. Grimaud says she sees C minor as black. This is the C minor prelude and fugue from Johann Sebastian Bach's Well-Tempered Clavier.

0: Pianist Hélène Grimaud played the Prelude and Fugue in C minor from Johann Sebastian Bach's Well-Tempered Clavier Book No. 1. Sunday Baroque is supported by the Richard P. Garmany Fund at Hartford Foundation for Public Giving, providing support to institutions that are committed to enriching lives in Connecticut, including Hartford Performs and Connecticut Choral Artists. This program is produced at WSHU in Fairfield, Connecticut, by Julie Ferdino, Jennifer Basher, Sabrina Garone, and Ann Lopez. I'm Suzanne Vona. This is Sunday Baroque. 1739 was a very busy year for composer George Frideric Handel. The 54-year-old musician wrote around a dozen concertos, an opera, and the oratorios Israel in Egypt and Saul. 1739 was also the year Handel composed his Song for St. Cecilia, a cantata he premiered in London on November 22nd. Coming up on Sunday Baroque, you'll hear some of Handel's Song for St. Cecilia. Good afternoon. I'm Suzanne Vona. Thanks for spending time with me on Classical 90.9 WSCS.
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0: This is Sunday Baroque. I'm Suzanne Vona. St. Cecilia was the patroness of music and musicians, poets and singers. Her feast day is celebrated on November 22nd every year, and as you might imagine, many composers wrote music in tribute to St. Cecilia. You'll hear a few highlights from some of those St. Cecilia odes by composers including George Frideric Handel, Henry Purcell, and John Blow.

Alessandro Scarlatti wrote several compositions in honor of Saint Cecilia, including Vespers, which was presented in 1721 at the Church of Saint Cecilia in Rome. Nicholas McEagan leads the Philharmonia Chorale and Baroque Orchestra in some selections from Alessandro Scarlatti's Sicilian Vespers.

British countertenor Ryland Angel was the soloist, along with oboist Gonzalo Ruiz, performing psalm settings and the Gloria from the St. Cecilia Vespers by Alessandro Scarlatti with the Philharmonia Chorale and Baroque Orchestra led by Nicholas McEgan. You're listening to Sunday Baroque. In 17th century England, St. Cecilia was celebrated with poems and odes and big festivals. In 1692, Henry Purcell was commissioned by a musical society to compose his ode, Hail, Bright Cecilia, and Purcell used a text by the Reverend Nicholas Brady. This is the overture and title chorus from Henry

Timothy Wilson, Julian Podger, Charles Daniels, and Peter Harvey were the singers, with the Gabrielli consort and players in the overture and title chorus from Henry Purcell's Hail, Bright Cecilia ode. 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

This program is funded thanks to financial support from the Friends of Sunday Baroque, whose generous contributors include Rita Sackett, in loving memory of her husband, Mark. Poet John Dryden wrote Alexander's Feast for the 1697 St. Cecilia Festival, and in 1736, composer George Frederick Handel set it to music, using a libretto based on Dryden's ode. Andrew Manzi leads La Stravaganza, playing the Alexander's Feast concerto that Handel used in the interval between performances of parts 1 and 2 of his

Andrew Manzi, and La Stravaganza played the Alexander's Feast Concerto Grosso by George Frederick Handel. For the 1684 celebration of the patron saint of music and musicians, Englishman John Blow composed his ode for St. Cecilia, Begin the Song. Jonathan Cohen leads Arcangelo in some excerpts from it.

tenors Samuel Bowden and Thomas Walker were the soloists, with Arcangelo, led by Jonathan Cohen, performing selections from John Blow's 1684 musical celebration of St. Cecilia, Begin the Song. Our website has more information about the music, musicians, and recordings you're hearing today. You can see the detailed playlists and hear today's show again later this week at sundaybaroque.org.

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George Frideric Handel was very busy in the fall of 1739, among other things. He composed his song for St. Cecilia's Day, a cantata which premiered on St. Cecilia's Day, November 22nd that year. Richard Neveltel leads Ludus Baroque in selections from Handel's Song for St. Cecilia.

0: Richard Neville Towle directed Ludus Baroque and selections from George Frederick Handel's Song for St. Cecilia's Day. This program is produced at the Richard P. Garmany Classical Music Production Suite at WSHU in Fairfield, Connecticut, by Julie Fredino, Jennifer Basher, Sabrina Garone, and Ann Lopez. I'm Suzanne Bona. This is Sunday Baroque. In 2018, at the tender age of 10, Chinese-Australian violinist Christian Lee became the youngest performer to win the Yehudi Menuhin International Competition for Young Violinists in the junior category. He won it playing Summer from Antonio Vivaldi's Four Seasons. Soon after, Christian Lee made history again as the youngest musician to record Vivaldi's Four Seasons. Coming up on Sunday Baroque, you'll hear him play the Autumn Concerto. Good afternoon. I'm Suzanne Bona. Thank you for spending time with me on Classical 90.9 WSCS.
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0: It's Sunday Baroque. I'm Suzanne Bona. Thanks to some extraordinarily talented young performers, classical music is thriving. Some of today's most exciting classical musicians include French guitarist Raphaël Fouillatre, who not only made his debut at Carnegie Hall, but has performed at prestigious halls and festivals around the world. And Dutch recorder Phenom Lucy Horsch, who was just 19 years old when she made her second recording, Baroque Journey. You'll hear performances by Raphaël Fouillatre, Lucy Horsch, and other talented young musicians who are making their mark on the world of classical music.

Pianist Karen K. Nagano was born in 1998 in California, the daughter of famed orchestra conductor Kent Nagano and pianist Mari Kodama. When she released her debut solo recording in 2017, she was an undergraduate majoring in architecture at Yale University. Around the time she graduated cum laude, she was releasing her third album. In addition to working for several architecture firms, Karen K. Nagano also acts in theater. She writes plays and directs films. Karen K. Nagano plays the first three keyboard sinfonias by Johann Sebastian Bach.

as the daughter of two top-tier classical musicians, pianist Karen K. Nagano started on the instrument at age 3. From her 2017 debut solo album, she played 3 keyboard sinfonias by Johann Sebastian Bach. This is Sunday Baroque, funded thanks to support from listeners. French guitarist Raphael Fouillatre was born in Djibouti in 1996 and got a plastic toy guitar at age 7. His parents quickly realized his exceptional talent. His 2023 recording Visage Baroque includes these French Baroque solos.

Guitarist Raphael Feuillatron played French Baroque music to rondos, which is a type of dance, by Jean-Philippe Rameau and Jacques Dufly, and Antoine Forqueray's composition La Belle Mont. 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

This program is funded by the Friends of Sunday Baroque, whose generous contributors include Barbara and Gregory Joseph of Weston, Connecticut. Lucy Horsch was born into a musical family in Amsterdam and started playing the recorder at age 5. At age 19, she made her album Baroque Journey with the Academy of Ancient Music, and this is their performance of the first recorder concerto by Jacques-Christophe Nodot.

Lucy Horsch. And the Academy of Ancient Music plays Jacques-Christophe Nadeau's Recorder Concerto No. 1. It's from their CD, Baroque Journey. In 2016, cellist Sheku Kane Mason won the BBC Young Musician Competition, becoming the first Black musician to win that award. Now, in his mid-20s, the cellist's recording called Song includes this five-cello arrangement of Come Sweet Death by Johann Sebastian Bach.

from cellist Cheku Kane Mason's 2022 recording Song. The cellist was joined by Hannah Roberts, Desmond Naismith, Ben Davis, and Max Ruisi playing a five cello version of Come Sweet Death by Johann Sebastian Bach. It's very easy to find out more about the music if you visit sundaybaroque.org.

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In 2018, as a 10-year-old, Chinese-Australian violinist Christian Lee became the youngest performer to win the Yehudi Menuhin International Competition for Young Violinists. It was in the junior category. And he won it playing Summer from Antonio Vivaldi's Four Seasons. Well, Christian Lee made history again right after that as the youngest musician to record Vivaldi's Four Seasons. He plays the Autumn Concerto with the Melbourne Symphony Orchestra.

Violinist Christian Lee and the Melbourne Symphony Orchestra played Autumn from Antonio Vivaldi's Four Seasons. He was just 13 when he made that recording in 2021. 18th century musician Anna Bone was still a teenager when she published her first compositions, a set of six flute sonatas. Two young Brazilian instrumentalists, recorder-player Vladimir Suarez and harpsichordist Fabian Grosch, perform Anna Bone's first sonata.

0: Recorder player Vladimir Suarez and harpsichordist Fabian Grosch performed the first recorder sonata composed in the 1750s by then 16-year-old Anna Bone. The national distribution of Sunday Baroque is made possible by the Friends of Sunday Baroque. 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This program is produced at WSHU in Fairfield, Connecticut by Julie Fredino, Jennifer Basher, Sabrina Garone, and Ann Lopez. I'm Suzanne Bona. This is Sunday Baroque. Héloïse Gaillard is an oboe virtuosa, a flute player, and a conductor who founded a period instrument group, Ensemble Amaryllis, in 1994 to feed her passion for chamber music. Coming up on Sunday Baroque, you'll hear Héloïse Gaillard and Ensemble Amaryllis playing a sonata by an accomplished 18th century French woman. Good afternoon, I'm Suzanne Bona, and this is Sunday Baroque, essential for a Sunday state of mind in New London and the Lake Sunapee region. 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
0: This is Sunday Baroque. I'm Suzanne Bona. Pianist David Grasshopper has an eclectic repertory, and he often juxtaposes unexpected combinations of composers on his recordings. I spoke with the award-winning pianist and conductor in 2020, and you can hear our conversation archived in the podcast section of sundaybaroque.org. David Grasshopper's 2012 Baroque Conversations album paired Baroque era music with 21st century piano solos, and you'll hear music from it by a wildly popular 16th century Dutch composer today.

don't feel bad if you've never heard of Mikołaj Zielinski. He was a 16th century Polish composer, and his lack of name recognition and obscurity of his musical craftsmanship are two of the main reasons the ensemble La Traversée Baroque chose to feature his sacred music on their album, Ortus de Polonia. This is one of Mikołaj Zielinski's Easter compositions, Salve Festa Dies, or Hail Festive Day.

La Traversée Baroque performed the Easter hymn Hail Festive Day by little-known 16th-century Polish composer and church organist Mikołaj Zielenski. 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He was famous across Europe for his ability to improvise, and people would flock to hear Sveelink play music, such as his variations on the German song My Young Life Has an End. Pianist David Greilsamer performs it.

Pianist David Grailsamer played Jan Sveling's variations on the song My Young Life Has an End. Englishman William Boyce wrote a number of little theater introductions and later grouped them together to create 8 symphonies, which he published in 1760. This is William Boyce's 3rd symphony played by Aradia Baroque Ensemble.

This program is funded thanks to the Friends of Sunday Baroque, whose generous contributors include Lynn Walther of Lake Grove, New York. Some composers like to show off their own playing skills by writing music that is very difficult to play. They weren't necessarily sympathetic to anyone who didn't have their level of playing ability. But although Jean-Marie Leclair was a very high-level violinist, he wrote two suites called Recreations of Music that he explicitly said were designed to be easy to perform. Four Nations Ensemble plays Jean-Marie Leclair's second recreation.

Four Nations Ensemble, harpsichordist Andrew Appel, flutist Charles Brink, violinist Krista Benyon-Feeney, and cellist Loretta O'Sullivan played Jean-Marie Leclerc's second recreation of music. Don't worry if you missed hearing the title of something on today's program. Our website has all the details, as well as an online audio stream, so you can hear today's show again later this week, too. It's all at sundaybaroque.org.

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In 1601, composer Giulio Caccini published a song called Amarilli Mia Bella, and then another 17th century composer, Peter Phillips, set that song for harpsichord. This is Joseph McHardy playing it.

Harpsichordist Joseph McHardy played Peter Phillips's setting of the song Amarilli Mia Bella. Amaryllis is the name of the musical ensemble founded by flute and oboe player Eloise Gaillard in 1994. Music by 17th century French Baroque musician Elisabeth Claude Jacquet de la Guerre is some of the music they included on their 2022 album. This is her fourth trio sonata.

0: Eloise Gaillard and Ensemble Amaryllis played the fourth trio sonata by 17th century French woman Elisabeth Claude Jacquet de la Guerre. This program is produced at the Richard P. Garmany Classical Music Production Suite at WSHU in Fairfield, Connecticut, where the production team includes Julie Ferdino, Jennifer Basher, Sabrina Garon, and Anne Lopez. I'm Suzanne Bona. This is Sunday Baroque. Synesthesia is a perceptual phenomenon in which a person's senses overlap in a way. For example, some people hear certain instruments, musical notes, or musical keys, and their brains associate them with vivid and specific colors. Coming up on Sunday Baroque, you'll hear a colorful palette of music, including performances by two musicians with synesthesia. Good afternoon. I'm Suzanne Bona. This is Sunday Baroque, essential for a Sunday state of mind in New London and the Lake Sunapee region. 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

0: That's the Harpsichord Concerto No. 2 in E by Johann Sebastian Bach on Ebony and Ivory, the Chamber Orchestra of Europe with András Schiff piano. A Nocturne by Chopin on the way in 4 minutes.
1: 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Tonight there's a 50% chance of showers after 10 p.m. It's going to be mostly cloudy with a low temperature around 61. For Monday, showers are likely with thunderstorms also possible in the afternoon. Skies will be mostly cloudy with a high near 79. For Monday night, there's a chance of showers and thunderstorms. Skies will be mostly cloudy and the low will be 58. And on Tuesday, it will be sunny with a high near 82.

0: That's Frank Brief directing the Columbia Symphony Orchestra with Isaac Stern, violin, from Soirées in St. Petersburg. That's Rubinstein's Romance in E-flat. A nocturne by Chopin next up.
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0: That's the Nocturne No. 12 by Chopin with Vladimir Ashkenazy, piano. Coming up in just 4 minutes, Alfred Brundle, piano, with Sir Neville Mariner and the Academy of St. Martin in the Fields, with a beautiful piano concerto No. 6 by Mozart.
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0: 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Andante Larghetto from Handel's Berenice. A piano concerto by Mozart with Alfred Brendel on the way next.
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0: Alfred Brundle Piano with Sir Neville Mariner and the Academy of St. Martin in the Fields. And that's the Piano Concerto No. 6 by Mozart. Still to come, Robert Schumann's Piano Concerto in A Minor with Elaine Grimaud Piano.
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0: from Brazil, classical guitar playing brothers Sergio and Odier Assad with the Sonata by Domenico Scarlatti. On the way to start our next hour, Elaine Grimaud with music by Schumann.
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0: Elaine Grimaud, piano, with David Zinman, and the German Symphony Orchestra of Berlin, with the piano concerto in A minor by Robert Schumann.
1: From Bach to Beethoven, Mozart to Mendelssohn, Chopin to Schubert, this is Classical 90.9 WSCS, New London and the Lake Sunapee region's home for centuries of great music. Tonight there's a 50% chance of showers after 10 p.m. It's going to be mostly cloudy with a low temperature around 61. For Monday, showers are likely with thunderstorms also possible in the afternoon. Skies will be mostly cloudy with a high near 79. For Monday night, there's a chance of showers and thunderstorms. Skies will be mostly cloudy and the low will be 58. And on Tuesday, it will be sunny with a high near 82.
2: Today is August 2nd. On this date in 216 BC, a Carthaginian army under Hannibal defeated a larger Roman army at the Battle of Cannae. In 1798, the British Royal Navy force under Admiral Horatio Nelson defeated the French in the Battle of the Nile. And in 1932, the positron was discovered by Carl D. Anderson. Born on this day in 1754, French-American architect and engineer Pierre L'Enfant, the designer of Washington, D.C. In 1835, American businessman Elisha Gray, the co-founder of Western Electric, and in 1942, Chilean-American novelist and essayist Isabel Allende. Dying on this day in 1921, Enrico Caruso, the Italian tenor and actor. In 1922, Scottish-Canadian engineer Alexander Graham Bell, the inventor of the telephone. And in 1997, American novelist, short story writer, and essayist William S. Burroughs.
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0: Well, it really wouldn't be Ebony and Ivory without the rage over a lost penny. Rondo Capriccioso by Beethoven with Mora Limpany.
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0: That's Ron McFarlane, lute, with music by 16th century English composer John Dowland, the Frog Galliard, Mr. Dowland's Midnight, and Mrs. Winter's Jump.
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0: Richard Odensell's Warsaw Concerto, the Cincinnati Pops, with Eric Kunzel conducting and William Tritt piano. And that's it for me, Don Spencer. Thank you for your company on this Sunday afternoon. Tyler Klein with Dinner Classics on the way in just a moment. So we continue with more of Ebony and Ivory, a keyboard classics weekend. The Piano Concerto No. 23 by Mozart on the way. Also coming up, music by Brahms, Paisiello, and Rachmaninoff. At 9 tonight, join Tyler for the all-time classic, Marta Argerich, with the London Symphony and the Piano Concerto No. 1 by Chopin. A full-length presentation, the all-time classic, tonight at 9. I'll hope to see you again tomorrow afternoon right back here on the Classical Station. 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

0: piano soloist Alicia Della Rocha with the music of Mozart performing his piano concerto number 23 in A major. Sir Colin Davis conducted the English Chamber Orchestra in that performance on the Classical Station. If you're trying to get some more Mozart, look no further than the Mozart Block at 9 o'clock, a great way to jumpstart your workday every weekday morning at 9 a.m. The world's most renowned composer and child superstar, Wolfgang Amadeus Mozart, and his music continue to delight in this program filled with his beloved work. 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Well, good evening. I'm Tyler Klein. I hope you're having a good Sunday night so far. Very glad to be sharing this music with you. I've got the Intermezzo in A major by Brahms coming up in just about 4 minutes. Later on, the Piano Concerto No. 3 in A major by Giovanni Paisiello.
1: 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Tonight there's a 50% chance of showers after 10 p.m. It's going to be mostly cloudy with a low temperature around 61. For Monday, showers are likely with thunderstorms also possible in the afternoon. Skies will be mostly cloudy with a high near 79. For Monday night, there's a chance of showers and thunderstorms. Skies will be mostly cloudy and the low will be 58. And on Tuesday, it will be sunny with a high near 82.

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0: the Intermezzo in A Major by Johannes Brahms from his Opus 118, the second piece in that collection, performed by pianist Emmanuel Axe. Still to come this hour on the Classical Station in just about 4 minutes, music by Giovanni Paisiello with his Piano Concerto No. 3.
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0: Two waltzes by Ferdinando Carulli from his Opus 101 collection of pieces, performed by guitar soloist Alfonso Basquiera. You're tuned to The Classical Station, glad to have you with us on this Sunday night. And coming up next, it's the Piano Concerto No. 3 in A Major by Giovanni Paisiello, performed by pianist Maria Claire Monetti with the English Chamber Orchestra.
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0: Pianist Maria Claire Monetti with the English Chamber Orchestra performed Giovanni Paisiello's third piano concerto with Stephanie Gonley conducting.
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0: Polonaise number 1 in Z minor by Franz Schubert, with a performance there by Duo Tal and Greidesen. Well, good evening to you. I'm Tyler Klein. You're listening to The Classical Station. Happy to be with you tonight on this Sunday. And coming up in just a moment, music by Sergei Rachmaninoff with his Rhapsody on a Theme of Paganini, featuring piano soloist Horacio Gutierrez.
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0: music by Sergei Rachmaninoff that transforms a very short, small piece by Paganini, a melody even, into something of a piano concerto. That was Rachmaninoff's Rhapsody on a theme of Paganini. He took that theme, he flipped it around, he flipped it upside down, he stretched it out, did all kinds of things with it to create that music. Pianist Horacio Gutierrez performed with the Baltimore Symphony Orchestra, conducted by David Zenman. Good evening, I'm Tyler Klein. 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I've got music by Johann Nepomuk Hummel for you in about 4 minutes with his theme and variations for piano and orchestra. Later on, it's The Wedding Day at Trolldhagen by Edvard Grieg, one of his lyric pieces. 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So take some time for yourself with some of these classical favorites. 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
1: 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Tonight there's a 50% chance of showers after 10 p.m. It's going to be mostly cloudy with a low temperature around 61. For Monday, showers are likely with thunderstorms also possible in the afternoon. Skies will be mostly cloudy with a high near 79. For Monday night, there's a chance of showers and thunderstorms. Skies will be mostly cloudy and the low will be 58. And on Tuesday, it will be sunny with a high near 82.

0: the Allegro from the Cello Sonata No. 3 in G minor by Johann Sebastian Bach. Cellist Misha Majsky joined there by pianist Marta Argerich. You're tuned to the Classical Station. Coming up next, it's the Theme and Variations in F Major by Johann Nepomuk Hummel. Pianist Howard Shelley is joined by the London Mozart Players. He also conducts the group. Coming up next.
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0: The theme and variations in F major by Johann Nepomuk Hummel. As piano soloist Howard Shelley with the London Mozart Players. 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

0: 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Up next, it's The Wedding Day at Trollhagen by Edvard Grieg, one of his lyric pieces, performed by piano soloist Miguel Platnyov.
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0: The Rondo from Stieg's Horn Concerto No. 5 in F Major, performed by horn soloist Vladimir Klanska, and the Prague Chamber Orchestra, conducted by František Vinár. Coming up in just a moment, music by Tchaikovsky, with his Piano Concerto No. 1 in B flats on the Classical Station.
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2: Are you behaving tonight? Tonight is behavior night. We must behave, yeah.

Thank you very much, Dornberger, and we'll hear you later in the broadcast. This is Behavior Night, that famous funny old record show where we're all about classic pop and jazz, the music from the first half of the 20th century. Sir Jack Scratchy here with you, and today we've got some bouncy numbers here. We're going to hear from Waring's Pennsylvanians, yes. We'll hear from the Harmonians, and we'll hear the wonderful piano of Lee Sims, a sensation in the 1920s in Chicago. Let's start things off with the world's greatest entertainer, so it says on the record label, Al Jolson with Isham Jones Orchestra. It's called Mr. Radio Man on Behavior Night.